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1: 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Although Congress authorized the construction of the Transcontinental Telegraph in 1860, as we shall see today, the construction actually started out west 2 years earlier.
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For development to take place, there has to be men of vision. Men of Vision developed the Pony Express to deliver mail to the western frontier. Unfortunately for the Pony Express, at the same time, other men of vision were developing a faster way to connect the East with the West. One such man was Fred A.B. Fred lived in Virginia City, Nevada. On July 4, 1858, he and four partners started the Placerville, Humboldt, and Salt Lake Telegraph Company. Carson City residents had passed a bond referendum for $1,200 toward the project. By fall of that year, the telegraph had connected Placerville, California with Nevada, eventually stretching all the way across Nevada. In the process, it had to cross over the rugged Sierra Mountains. The ground was granite. The winds were strong and the snow deep. With limited funds and manpower, Fred B. decided that rather than blast holes in the granite for telegraph poles, they should string the wire on pine trees that had been able to attach themselves to the granite and withstand the winds and snow. So the telegraph wire was strung from treetop to treetop, with some spans of wire being quite long. This led people to nickname the Placerville, Humboldt, and Salt Lake Telegraph Company B's Grapevine Line. After it was completed, even the skeptics used it with pride. 2 years later, Congress authorized construction of the Overland Telegraph Company, and Fred A.B.'s Grapevine Line became a major link in the completion of the Transcontinental Telegraph. You've just heard another story from Old West Radio. I'm Dakota Livesay.

0: We are happy to be here. I did not say we were happy to get up so early.
1: I do not rise and shine. I slowly emerge from my blanket burrito and throw back the caffeine like it's dang holy water and pray that it's enough to keep me from throat punching someone by 10 a.m.
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4: 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Same thing happens when you're stupid.
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2: 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I mean, I'm sure Jesus loves them, but to the American people, they're looking like idiots.
3: Good morning and welcome to the Morning Chit Chat here on The Wave. It is currently here in Montpelier, 55 degrees. We're looking for highs up there. We're looking for highs in the upper 80s today. We'll have a full weather forecast coming up for you later on in the hour. Joey Chestnut has won his 18th title at the Nathan's Hot Dog Eating Contest in New York City. Chestnut, of course, dominated the men's competition Saturday by eating 66 hot dogs and buns in just 10 minutes. That's 10 short of his record of 76, but the 42-year-old Chestnut remains unbeaten since 2015. In the women's competition, Miki Sudo cruised to her 12th win, topping her own record by eating nearly 39 hot dogs and buns. The annual contest was held under brutal conditions with the heat index at about 100 degrees on Coney Island. Oh, did you eat a hot dog over the 4th of July? Yeah. Did I eat 66 of them? No. Did I eat 39 of them? No. Nor would I, or could I, or want to. Yeah. Ugh. Hey, we've got a great day coming up today with news, weather, sports. Of course, our text-in topic. We'll check birthdays at half past the hour, the bulletin board, and more. 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
7: NBC News Radio, I'm Michael Kastner. An investigation is underway after a man was shot to death in Memphis by two members of the National Guard. Jefferson Minton says the man was known in the community.
8: This is absolutely insane. You know, I just see him walking around, maybe hanging out, but I've never seen anyone antagonize them or anything. You know, this is way more escalation than I thought that would ever be needed from them.
7: It happened early Sunday morning in the downtown area. Authorities say local police officers were in pursuit of an armed suspect when National Guard soldiers assigned to the Memphis Safe Task Force joined the chase. They say 20-year-old Tyren Johnson opened fire with a handgun and was fatally shot in response. The FAA is launching an investigation after a Delta Airlines flight was hit by a firework while landing at Chicago's Midway International Airport on the 4th of July. Air traffic control audio shows the pilot reported the aircraft was hit by the fireworks Saturday night while coming in from Atlanta.
9: In tower, we just had a firework hit our plane, Delta 1076. We're continuing.
10: Roger.
9: And we're just hoping it was just the mortar that went off underneath, but definitely felt the big bang.
7: The plane, an Airbus A319, was estimated to have been around 200 feet off the ground at the time. The plane landed without any issues, but officials say it was taken out of service to be inspected. President Trump will join leaders of NATO countries for a summit this week in Turkey. The summit kicks off Tuesday in Ankara, where European officials are bracing for a future which the U.S. plays a smaller role in security and defense. And the funeral for Iranian Supreme Leader Ali Khamenei continues in Tehran. The funeral procession marched from a sea of people from Revolutionary Square to Azadi Square after the two-day funeral for Khamenei in the Grand Musalla Mosque in Tehran. Michael Kastner, NBC News Radio. An air traffic control recording of the seaplane's hard landing on New York's East River is being released. ATC.com captured the audio.
11: Mayday, mayday, mayday. The plane down on the water.
12: Looks like the pilot is okay. I can't tell if there's any more passengers.
11: There is passengers on board.
12: Is anybody injured?
11: Negative. This is the other seaplane.
12: There's a personal civilian boat with them now, so it looks like they're going to be okay.
7: Only Two minor injuries were reported after a seaplane carrying 8 passengers made a hard landing around noontime Sunday near the skyport on East 23rd Street. The FAA says the hard landing caused a wing strut to snap and the plane was towed to a dock as the investigation continues. Also in New York City, officials are warning residents to prepare for heavy rain and flash flooding today. Emergency Management Commissioner Christina Farrell is urging those who live in a basement apartment or a flood-prone area to make a plan if their home starts to flood.
0: When we are going to get potentially as much rain as is forecast, we get very concerned about people living in basement apartments.
7: Drivers are being urged to avoid unnecessary travel in heavy rains. Forecasters have issued a flash flood watch for New York City with heavy rainfall possible at times from scattered storms. You may be wondering how Europeans are able to stay here for the World Cup for, it seems, weeks at a time. Daria Albinger fills us in.
10: An influx of tourists to the U.S., Mexico, and Canada for the FIFA World Cup Games is shining a light on a big difference between life here and life in other countries, and that's paid time off. Most European countries require employers to give workers up to 5 weeks PTO, excluding public holidays. Not here, though. The government's Fair Labor Standards Act stipulates that PTO is a voluntary agreement between employer and employee.
7: Michael Kastner, NBC News Radio.
3: 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The Church of Jesus Christ of Latter-day Saints took a massive step towards completing its renovation of the Salt Lake Temple this past week as installation of an earthquake stabilization system was completed. The temple now rests on its new base isolation system with crews removed more than 1,500 bolts connecting 392 plates to the base isolators, according to the church announcement last week. These plates kept the 98 base isolators located 20 feet under the temple stabilized during their installation and weight transfer. This is a milestone moment for the whole project, said Brad Bone, a general superintendent with Jacobson Construction, which is overseeing the lengthy renovation project. And the Salt Lake Temple renovation has been planned for 2 decades and has been under construction for more than 6 years. The temple is set free, Bone said, free to move now during an earthquake, so a big deal for us. According to the church, the base isolators allow the ground to move up to 5 feet in any direction if the earth shakes, stabilizing the foundation of the temple. Elder Del G. Renland, a member of the church's Quorum of the 12 Apostles, said this system will make earthquake measuring 7.2 on the Richter scale feel like a 5.2 instead. The system is unlike anywhere else in the world, according to Nathan Espinoza, who's the assistant project manager for Jacobson Construction. While the isolators were installed underground, work continued on the surface. Crews are now installing snow melt tubing under the stone paving immediately outside the temple, which will help with snow removal during the winter months. Both sets of oak doors have been reinstalled on the exterior of the temple. The west doors returned in early June, while the east doors were reinstalled between June 23rd and June 25th. And inside the temple, the church announced that carpets had been installed in the celestial room and surrounding study areas. Chandeliers have been reinstalled in the building's east baptismal font and other rooms and hallways. And the Salt Lake Temple celebration remains on track to begin April 5th of 2027. The temple will be open to the public for tours between April 5th and October 1st of 2027. Applications to volunteer, perform, or guide during the celebrations are open through July 15th of this year. Authorities have filed felony charges against a Nigerian nationalist accused of running an international corporate impersonation scheme that defrauded a local business out of nearly $250,000 in merchandise. Olanhi Joseph Omoili 39 faces one count of communications fraud and one count of unlawful use of technology to defraud both second-degree felonies. The charges were detailed in an arrest warrant affidavit filed in Logan's First District Court by Cache County Attorney Dane Murray. According to a warrant affidavit, Logan City Police began investigating after a Logan-based company reported falling victim to a bulk ordering scam. Investigators allege that Amali unlawfully used the corporate identity and branding of a well-known grocery store, WF, to fraudulently place an order for approximately $246,000 worth of bulk products. The suspect established a net 30 payment plan, a standard commercial arrangement, allowing the buyer to delay payment for up to 30 days after the goods were shipped. Court documents state that as of June 22nd of this year, the Logan business had received no payment for the order. Police report that the scheme began to unravel during the delivery process. The order was scheduled to be transported via seven box trucks to a destination in the Bronx, New York. However, after the sixth delivery was made, a supervisor from the shipping company contacted the Logan business to report that the cargo was safely arriving but actually being dropped off at an extra space storage facility. Recognizing the anomaly, the Logan business immediately suspended the remaining shipments. Digital forensics eventually led investigators across the globe. Warrants served to electronic service providers revealed that the primary email address used to coordinate the scam utilized IP addresses routed through a mobile data network called Afrasel in the Gambia area. Further electronic search warrants on linked recovery email accounts uncovered an active cryptocurrency account on the Bybit platform registered under O'Malley's full name, which directly matched his official Nigerian identity card number. Inside the suspect's cloud storage accounts, detectives discovered numerous personal photos and selfies alongside digital copies of O'Malley's identification documents. These include a Republic of the Gambia resident permit, a Nigerian passport, and a digital national identification slip. The storage account also contains search histories tracking shipping times from Logan to New York, alongside records indicating that wholesale providers in the U.S., Canada, and China were also being targeted in similar schemes. All right, and emergency responders plan to resume the search today for a North Carolina man who went missing after jumping into the Snake River over the holiday weekend. The Alpine Volunteer Fire Department and Star Valley Search and Rescue responded to the scene at roughly 7 p.m. Saturday. Star Valley Search and Rescue Commander Matt McCurdo told SVI Media that a group of people were recreating at Jumping Rock, a popular place to jump into the Snake River, above the Sheep Gulch boat ramp. According to McCurdo, the man jumped into the river without a life jacket and began to struggle against the current. Multiple attempts were made by other members of the party to rescue him, but were unsuccessful. Upon arrival, search and rescue looked for the man until roughly 9:30 p.m., suspending the search when it became unsafe to continue due to nightfall. Star Valley Search and Rescue, assisted by the Lincoln County Sheriff's Office and U.S. Forest Service, resumed search operations Sunday morning and continued through the day with multiple drones, rafts, and jet skis. However, efforts were not successful. Commander McCurdo said recovery operations will resume this morning. 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
3: All right, well, let's get to it this morning on our Morning Chit Chat. Today, we are discussing, let me get down here so we're ready to go, your car And let's be a little more specific about your car. Your car says a lot about you, even if you don't realize it. Some people keep their vehicle spotless. The floor mats are always vacuumed and the dashboard shines and there's not a receipt of coffee cup in sight. Others treat their car like a second home. Fast food, napkins, charging cables, dog hair, kids' toys, jackets, and maybe even a mystery item that's been rolling around under the seat for 6 months. For a lot of us, our cars become a snapshot of our everyday lives. And if you're a parent,

0: might look like a daycare on wheels. If you love road trips, there might be snacks, maps, and a cooler in the back. If you're always working, maybe you've got paperwork, tools, or your office writing shotgun. And then there are the things we all seem to carry for just in case: an umbrella, jumper cables, a blanket, reusable shopping bag, sunglasses, or that ice scraper you forgot to take out in April. Sound like anything you've got in your car? Well, today our question is, if someone looked inside of your car right now, what would they immediately know about you? 208-254-0059. If somebody looked in your car right now, what would they know about you right off the bat? 208-254-0059. You can text in or call in your response. We'll write down your phone number when you do that. We'll also give you a chance to win in the 8 o'clock hour a free 6-inch sub from Subway. Okay. All you have to do to be eligible to win is answer that text in topic question. If somebody were to look inside of your car right now,
1: the pump of our heartbeat.
0: What would they know about you?
1: The sparks that ignite us. The pistons that push us. The passions that drive us. From the feelings that move us to the places that pull us. On the roads that unite us. NAPA has America's largest network of parts and care. Here to be the fuel that keeps you firing on all cylinders.
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1: All right, let's take a look at those temperatures from around the region yesterday. Boise, 97. It was 91 in Idaho Falls, 96 in Pocatello. Logan had a high of 93, 96 in Salt Lake City, and 101 in St. George. Owyhee recorded the highest temperature in the state of Idaho yesterday with 104 degrees. And the coldest temperature recorded overnight was in Stanley with 27. Here in the Bear Lake Valley, we had a high of 88 yesterday, our overnight low 48. Today we're looking for highs in the upper 80s with overnight lows in the low 50s. And partly cloudy conditions, chance of afternoon rain showers and thunderstorms. There is a chance of rain showers and thunderstorms Tuesday and into Wednesday as well. Highs in the low to mid 80s with overnight lows in the upper 40s. Then on Thursday, expect those clouds to clear out of here. Thursday through the weekend, we're going to be sunny and hot with highs in the mid 80s Thursday, low 90s Friday, mid to upper 90s Saturday and Sunday. Current temperatures, Cokeville 53 degrees. It's 57 in Geneva, 58 in Georgetown. Garden City 61 degrees, 58 in Paris, and it's 56 degrees in Montpelier.
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3: Another pair of nations are heading to the quarterfinal round of the World Cup. Erling Haaland netted a pair of goals to give Norway a 2-1 win over Brazil from New Jersey. It's the first time Norway made the quarterfinals at the World Cup. Brazil legend Neymar converted a late penalty and announced his retirement from the national team following the match. In Mexico, England went down to 10 men over El Tri. Judge Bellingham netted a quick fire brace and Harry Kane converted a penalty to advance. Two heavyweight matchups highlight the pitch on Monday. Spain and Portugal duel from Arlington while the United States battles Belgium from Seattle. The United States continues its World Cup run today. The team battles Belgium in the round of 16 from Seattle. The Stars and Stripes got great news from FIFA as Florin Balogun had his suspension overturned and is now eligible to play in the pivotal match. The star forward received a red card in last week's game against Bosnia, which usually carries an automatic suspension for the following game. The U.S. is trying to make its first quarterfinal appearance in the World Cup since 2002. Chris Gaudreau is celebrating his fifth tour victory after finishing atop the leaderboard at the John Deere Classic. Gaudreau shot a 20 under par to win the tournament by one stroke. Max Homa finished second place at 19 under. Ben Coles, Lee Hodges, and Lucas Glover finished tied for third at 18 under. Mac Meisner, Doug Gim, and Jackson Super were tied at 6, 17 under par. Defending champion Brian Campbell failed to make the cut. Chase Briscoe is taking home the checkered flag in the Euro 400. The driver of the number 19 car edged Christopher Bell to earn a victory at Chicagoland Speedway in the second race of the NASCAR in-season challenge. Denny Hamlin, William Byron, and Alex Bowman rounded out the top five finishers. The Cup Series field heads to Georgia next Sunday for the Quaker State 400 at Echo Park Speedway. 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
1: All right, let's check those birthdays happening today. Birthdays both from around the world of fame and right here in the Bear Lake Valley. Starting with Tibetan spiritual leader, the 14th Dalai Lama, turning 91 today. Former President George Walker Bush is turning 80. He was the 43rd President of the United States and the son of the late former President George Bush and former First Lady Barbara Bush. Golden Globe winning actor Sylvester Stallone is turning 80 today. He won the award for his role as Rocky Balboa in the film Creed. He's best known for being the writer, producer, and actor of the Rocky, Rambo, and the Expendables series. His more recent titles include Grudge Match, Escape Plan, Bullet to the Head, Spy Kids 3D, Game Over, and Get Carter. Academy Award-winning actor Jeffrey Rush is 75 today. He won the Oscar for the movie Shine. His other credits include the Pirates of the Caribbean films and the movies The Book Thief, The Best Offer, The Warrior's Way, The King's Speech, Elizabeth, The Golden Age, Munich, Intolerable Cruelty, Frida, Quills, The Banger Sisters, Shakespeare in Love, and Mystery Men. Also celebrating today in the world of fame, actress Tamara and Tia Mowry. They're both 48, of course, twin sisters. Their credits include the movies The Hot Chick and 17 Again, the TV series Sister Sister, and the reality series Tia and Tamara. Tamara's credits include the hosting of The Real and the TV series Things We Do for Love, Roommates, and Strong Medicine. Tia's other credits include the TV series Instant Mom and The Game, as well as the voice of Sasha in the animated Bratz projects. And actor comedian Kevin Hart is turning 47 today. His credits include the Think Like a Man films, the movies About Last Night, Ride Along, Captain Underpants, the first epic movie, The Secret Life of Pets, Central Intelligence, Get Hard, The Wedding Ringer, Soul Plane, and Grudge Match. MLB infielder Manny Mercado is 34. He was drafted with the third overall pick in the 2010 MLB draft by the Baltimore Orioles, where he made his MLB debut in 2012. He played his first seven seasons with the Orioles before being traded mid-season to the Dodgers in 2018. He signed with the San Diego Padres in 2019. And NBA forward Zion Williamson is 26. He was drafted with the first overall pick in 2019 NBA draft out of Duke by the New Orleans Pelicans. He has been named the NBA All-Star twice in his career. All right, we weren't here over the weekend. On the 4th of July, Sam Roberts celebrated a birthday. Also, Trisha Paulson. We hope you all had a wonderful day. Yesterday, it was Rulon and Shirley Hansen celebrating an anniversary. And today, on the 6th day of July, happy birthday to Yancey Crane, Dave Lindsay, Holly Collins, Rexine Madsen, Jack James, and Reed Hansen. Bunch of you celebrating today. We hope you all have a wonderful birthday.

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1: All right, this Wednesday at the Bear Lake Memorial Healthcare's Auxiliary Thrift Store, at the Auxiliary Thrift Store this Wednesday, 50% off all children's clothing. Okay. This week at the Bear Lake Senior Community Center on Wednesday, they are doing bingo at 10 a.m. Aloha Chicken for lunch starting at 11:30. And they'll do chair fitness at 12:30. It's also the Community Art Night this Wednesday starting at 6 o'clock. Bring something to work on. Thursday, the art group will meet at 9 a.m. and they're serving hot pork sandwiches for lunch on Thursday. Then Friday, Heber Dunford will be entertaining and it's chicken fried steak on the menu. Are you ready to come and do some community service? Volunteers are needed to help unload and sort a truckload of food that is destined to be sent to local food banks. July 8th, this Wednesday at approximately 9:30 a.m., they'll be at the Walton Feed Rainy Day Foods warehouse. They've graciously offered their facility on the west side of the railroad tracks in Montpelier to help with this labor of love for those needing food assistance. The Church of Jesus Christ of Latter-day Saints is sending out 250 semi-trucks to all 50 states to help commemorate the 250-year signing of the Declaration of Independence. Each truck has approximately 25 pallets, amounting to an estimated 40,000 pounds of food. The truck coming to Montpelier will be unloaded, sorted, and distributed to food banks in McCammon, Soda Springs, Montpelier, Paris, and Garden City. Montpelier's portion will be loaded on a trailer to be delivered to the Bear Lake Senior Citizen Center, who also needs some volunteers to help. This will make a huge impact on serving the needs of many needing food assistance in the valley and beyond. All are invited to come and help unload that truck. Again, it's Wednesday, 9:30 a.m. at the Walton Feed Rainy Day Foods warehouse just west of the railroad tracks in Montpelier. And this includes any able-bodied individual, family, youth group, service club, school group, church groups, and beyond. All denominations are welcome, and thanks to the church for this monumental gift. Farmers Market, held every Tuesday through September 29th from noon to 4 at 186 North 4th Street in Montpelier between Fizzy's and Family Dollar. Be sure to stop by. Bear Lake Summer Lunch Program's final week this week, serving Monday through Thursday at A.J. Winters Elementary from 11:30 to 12:30, serving children ages 1 through 18. Come and get a grab-and-go lunch with breakfast for the next day. Child must be present to pick up the meal. This is the last week of that lunch program. Bear Lake County Democrat meeting will be this Friday, July 10th, at the Ranch Hand Restaurant in Montpelier. Meeting starts at 5:30, but come a little early to get a bite to eat. At this meeting, they'll have special guest Dr. Becky Sundin Mitchell. She is running for State Superintendent of Public Instruction. Come and find out her thoughts on public education. Everyone is welcome. And the 4-H and FFA interviews and skill-a-thon will be held Wednesday, July 15th from 9 a.m. to 6 p.m. at the fairgrounds. Horse interviews will be Thursday the 16th from 9 to 11. Also, the story contest will be July 24th at 5 o'clock. Demonstration contest July 29th at 7. Make sure you're keeping up with your record books. They're due at the Extension Office Monday, August 3rd at 2 p.m. and they will be judged on Tuesday, August 4th. And mark your calendar for the 20th anniversary of the Bear Lake Car Show. That will be July 25th at Wells Seastock Park. More information will be coming.
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5: NBC News Radio, I'm Michael Kastner. An investigation is underway after a man was shot to death in Memphis by two members of the National Guard. Jefferson Minton says the man was known in the community.
6: This is absolutely insane. You know, I just see him walking around, maybe hanging out, but I've never seen anyone antagonize him or anything. You know, this is way more escalation than I thought that would ever be needed from them.
5: It happened early Sunday morning in the downtown area. Authorities say local police officers were in pursuit of an armed suspect when National Guard soldiers assigned to the Memphis Safe Task Force joined the chase. They say 20-year-old Tyren Johnson opened fire with a handgun and was fatally shot in response. The FAA is launching an investigation after a Delta Airlines flight was hit by a firework while landing at Chicago's Midway International Airport on the 4th of July. Air traffic control audio shows the pilot reported the aircraft was hit by the firework Saturday night while coming in from Atlanta.
7: Twin Tower, we just had a firework hit our plane, Delta 1076, we're continuing.
8: Roger.
7: And we're just hoping it was just the mortar that went off underneath, but definitely felt the big bang.
5: The plane, an Airbus A319, was estimated to have been around 200 feet off the ground at the time. The plane landed without any issues, but officials say it was taken out of service to be inspected. President Trump will join leaders of NATO countries for a summit this week in Turkey. The summit kicks off Tuesday in Ankara, where European officials are bracing for a future which the U.S. plays a smaller role in security and defense. And the funeral for Iranian Supreme Leader Ali Khamenei continues in Tehran. The funeral procession marched from a sea of people from Revolutionary Square to Azadi Square after the two-day funeral for Khamenei in the Grand Musalla Mosque in Tehran. Michael Kastner, NBC News Radio. An air traffic control recording of the seaplane's hard landing on New York's East River is being released. ATC.com captured the audio.
9: Mayday, mayday, mayday. The plane down on the water.
10: Looks like the pilot is okay. I can't tell if there's any more passengers.
9: There is passengers on board.
10: Is anybody injured?
9: Negative. This is the other seaplane.
10: There's a personal civilian boat with them now. It looks like they're going to be okay.
5: Only two minor injuries were reported after a seaplane carrying eight passengers made a hard landing around noontime Sunday near the Skyport on East 23rd Street. The FAA says the hard landing caused a wing strut to snap and the plane was towed to a dock as the investigation continues. Also in New York City, officials are warning residents to prepare for heavy rain and flash flooding today. Emergency Management Commissioner Christina Farrell is urging those who live in a basement apartment or a flood-prone area to make a plan if their home starts to flood.
11: When we are going to get potentially as much rain as is forecast, we get very concerned about people living in basement apartments.
5: Drivers are being urged to avoid unnecessary travel in heavy rains. Forecasters have issued a flash flood watch for New York City with heavy rainfall possible at times from scattered storms. You may be wondering how Europeans are able to stay here for the World Cup for, it seems, weeks at a time. Daria Albinger fills us in.
12: A
3: An influx of tourists to the U.S., Mexico, and Canada for the FIFA World Cup Games is shining a light on a big difference between life here and life in other countries, and that's paid time off. Most European countries require employers to give workers up to 5 weeks PTO, excluding public holidays. Not here, though. The government's Fair Labor Standards Act stipulates that PTO is a voluntary agreement between employer and employee.
5: Michael Kastner, NBC News Radio.
4: 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You save located on the corner of Highway 89 and Highway 30 on North 4th Street in Montpelier. All right, a total of 404 fires have burned up to 346,871 acres during Utah's 2026 wildfire season as of Sunday, according to the Utah Fire Info. One fire, now dubbed the Mineral Gulch Fire, started on Saturday in Kane County near Highway 9 and Mineral Springs Road. Saturday at 7:27 p.m., the Utah Fire Info said that the fire was estimated to be at 30 to 50 acres. By Sunday, it was determined to be human-caused and was mapped at 86 acres, located 18 miles northwest of Kanab. Firefighters continue making good progress. Ground crews, engines, dozers, and air resources remain actively engaged on the fire. Dozer line construction continues to improve containment as crews strengthen and secure the fire perimeter. Although the Mineral Gulch fire was doing well at 86 acres, much larger fires continue to burn through the state on Sunday, wreaking havoc on livestock and prompting forest closures. The Cottonwood fire burned 94,768 acres by Sunday. It's 42% contained after starting on June 22nd. The cause of that fire is still under investigation. The Babylon fire burned 90,445 acres by Sunday. It's still 0% contained. The cause of the fire was still undetermined on Sunday, according to the U.S. Forest Service. The Iron fire burned 41,842 acres and was started on June 19th. The exact cause of the Iron fire is still under investigation as of yesterday, but it does know that the fire was human-caused. It is now 100% contained. The Cherry fire burned 34,252 acres by Sunday after lightning started that fire on June 26th. According to the U.S. Forest Service, the Utah Fire Info said that fire is now 93% contained. The Wild Goose fire burned 12,589 acres by Sunday with 45% containment after lightning started that fire on June 26th. And on Sunday, the town of Scipio was in ready status due to the Wild Goose fire. Primary residences in the Gap area were in set status, while Maple Hollow and Maple Grove campgrounds were under a go status. A forest closure order is in effect on the Fish Lake National Forest due to the Wild Goose fire. The Cottonwood fire prompted officials to close State Highway 153. Cottonwood fire closure order is also in place due to the fire. Broad emergency closures were put into place due to the Babylon fire. The Bureau of Land Management also temporarily closed all BLM-managed public lands west of Hart's Draw Road and north through the Indian Creek Corridor to Indian Creek Falls, Shea Mesa, Beef Basin, Dark Canyon, and Sweet Alice Wilderness Study Area are also included in the closures. Here in Idaho, at this point, Idaho does not have any of the very large 50,000-plus acre fires that often occur later in July and August. Most current fires are relatively small, though conditions are favorable for rapid growth. The most significant reported incident includes the Median fire near the Pocatello area, one of the largest active fires in the southeast Idaho area. It's burned about 1,000 acres. Firefighters have been using helicopters and air tankers to slow its spread. East of Mountain Home, there's a fire approximately 300 acres, destroyed several homes before crews contained it, determined to have been caused by electrical equipment during windy conditions. And the Idaho Department of Lands map currently shows many smaller incidents across southwest Idaho, Owyhee County, Twin Falls area, Salmon Chalice, National Forest, Central Mountains, Clearwater Region, Idaho Panhandle. But as for Southeast Idaho, no major wildfires are currently burning in Bear Lake County. No evacuation orders are in effect. Smoke has greatly been, generally been light, although changing winds could occasionally bring smoke from fires elsewhere into southern Idaho. State and federal fire managers continue to warn that fire danger is increasingly rapid. And increasing rapidly. Fine grasses are curing early. Southeast Idaho is expected to have above normal wildfire potential, though much of the summer because of drought, low snowpack, and hot weather. If you'd like, I can. We can also, give you some more information here really quickly. Whoops. Well, I guess that's about it. Anyway, Idaho not doing too bad so far, but lots of major fires burning around, especially in Utah. And just a reminder that we are under a stage one fire restriction. Also, just keep your eyes out. Be vigilant. If you see something that looks suspicious, get a hold of the authorities as soon as possible. The sooner they can get on it, the better chance they have of containing it early. All right, Idaho has been a dangerous place for e-bikes and off-highway vehicles in recent days, with crashes leaving two people dead and others airlifted to hospitals with injuries. The grim series of incidents underscores the hazards of outdoor recreation as Idaho's summer season reaches its peak with the July 4th holiday. The most recent crash occurred late Friday night in Elmore County when a 47-year-old Gooding man died after a Kawasaki UTV he was driving missed a curve, went off the right shoulder, and struck a tree. The vehicle came to the rest in the middle of the intersection of Lester Creek Road and Bombs Away Lane, blocking it for about an hour. Two male passengers, a 33-year-old and a 48-year-old, both from Gooding, were airlifted to local hospitals with injuries. All three occupants were wearing safety harnesses at the time of the crash. Idaho State Police were assisted at the scene by Elmore County Sheriffs. Earlier in the week, a child was airlifted to a hospital Thursday evening after crashing a dirt bike in the Mill Creek dispersed camping area of Island Park. And on the night of June 26th, the 35-year-old Spirit Lake man died after losing control of an e-bike on Highway 41 north of Spirit Lake in North Idaho's Bonner County. That rider was thrown from the bike and died despite life-saving efforts by fire personnel on scene. He was wearing a motorcycle-style helmet at the time. The highway was blocked for about 3 hours. All right, just a reminder, if you have one of those vehicles, be careful out there. That's your news for this portion of the hour, again brought to you by Phillips 66 You Save.
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13: My wife was nervously waiting for the mailman to come the other day, anxious for a letter that she wanted. And it made me wonder just how, when door-to-door mail service began in Montpelier. It didn't take too much research on my part to find the answer. Do any of you know, or can you tell me who it was that first began delivering of mail to the homes in Montpelier? Well, that'll be our topic on Treasure Tidbits today. Home delivery of mail was begun in 1952 in Montpelier and has continued ever since. Today, much is delivered by truck operating mailmen who bring it to the door. But back in the beginning, it was all carried by footmen, the first of whom was Eugene Wilcox of Montpelier, Willie as he was affectionately known to his customers. Eugene Wilcox had to walk in excess of 18 miles per day to make his deliveries. He walked the streets of Montpelier with his mail pack for 32 years, retiring in January of 1981. He began his postal service in 1949 as a substitute mail clerk, working inside the post office building in Montpelier. Becoming a mail carrier seemed to offer a better job security than working as an extra in the building, and so he jumped at the chance to take the job in order to give him security and be closer to his family. Notes of his activities indicate that he wore out an average of 3 pairs of shoes per year and often had to make his deliveries in the wintertime on snowshoes. During all of his years of service, there was only one day that he failed to make his mail deliveries. It didn't seem to matter what weather conditions were like. The fact that the mail had to go through prevailed. In 32 years of service, he admitted to having been bitten by dogs only 4 times. He felt the job had good healthy activity and kept him in top physical shape. And so it is that our salute today goes to Eugene Willie Wilcox, the first door-to-door mailman for the city of Montpelier. And that was begun back in 1952.
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2: 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All right, today we are expecting partly cloudy conditions with highs in the upper 80s and overnight lows in the 50s. 20% chance of some showers and thunderstorms scattered throughout the day. Tuesday, more of the same with partly cloudy conditions, a chance of showers and thunderstorms, low 80s expected for the high on Tuesday, and the mid 80s and a chance of rain on Wednesday. Thursday, Friday, Saturday, Sunday, sunshine and clear conditions, hot. We're going to be in the mid 80s Thursday, upper 80s or low 90s on Friday. Saturday and Sunday, highs in the mid to upper 90s. So warming up for the weekend. In Cokeville, it is currently 55 degrees, 60 in Geneva, 52 in Pegram. It's 61 in Georgetown, 62 in Garden City, 61 in Paris, and it's 60 degrees in Montpelier.
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4: Another pair of nations are heading to the quarterfinal round of the World Cup. Erling Haaland netted a pair of goals to give Norway a 2-1 win over Brazil from New Jersey. It's the first time Norway made the quarterfinals at the World Cup. Brazil legend Neymar converted a late penalty and announced his retirement from the national team following the match. In Mexico, England went down to 10 men over L3. Judge Bellingham netted a quick fire brace and Harry Kane converted a penalty to advance. Two heavyweight matchups highlight the pitch on Monday. Spain and Portugal duel from Arlington while the United States battles Belgium from Seattle. The United States continues its World Cup run today. The team battles Belgium in the round of 16 from Seattle. The Stars and Stripes got great news from FIFA as Florin Balogun had his suspension overturned and is now eligible to play in the pivotal match. The star forward received a red card in last week's game against Bosnia, which usually carries an automatic suspension for the following game. The U.S. is trying to make its first quarterfinal appearance in the World Cup since 2002. Chris Gauthier is celebrating his fifth tour victory after finishing atop the leaderboard at the John Deere Classic. Gauthier shot a 20 under par to win the tournament by one stroke. Max Homa finished second place at 19 under. Ben Coles, Lee Hodges, and Lucas Glover finished tied for third at 18 under. Mac Meisner, Doug Gim, and Jackson Super were tied at 6, 17 under par. Defending champion Brian Campbell failed to make the cut. Chase Briscoe is taking home the checkered flag in the Euro 400. The driver of the number 19 car edged Christopher Bell to earn a victory at Chicagoland Speedway in the second race of the NASCAR in-season challenge. Denny Hamlin, William Byron, and Alex Bowman rounded out the top five finishers. The Cup Series field heads to Georgia next Sunday for the Quaker State 400 at Echo Park Speedway. This is Jared Hillier with your Wave Sports Update.
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0: car looks like right now, the inside, what would they know about you? 208-254-0059. Text in or call in your response, and we'll write down your phone number when you do that. Hey, here in Montpelier, it is currently 60 degrees, and we're looking for highs in the upper 80s today. It may sound a little unusual, but cooling the area behind your ears can help you feel more comfortable on a hot day. That's because several blood vessels run close to the skin in that area. Try placing a cool, damp washcloth, an ice pack wrapped in a towel, or even a chilled beverage behind your ears for a minute or two. As the blood cools, it circulates through your body, creating a refreshing sensation that can help take the edge off of the heat. It's a quick trick that's especially handy after spending time outdoors or before heading back into the summer sun. Cool yourself off with a cold beverage or a cool washcloth behind your ears. Yeah, it'll cool you off. That's what they say. Also, don't forget the sunscreen. Coming up, more news, weather, sports, text in topic, birthdays at half past the hour, and we're going to give away a free 6-inch sub at about 8:35 this morning here on The Wave.
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3: NBC News Radio, I'm Michael Kastner. President Trump will host officials from the New York Stock Exchange and NASDAQ in the Oval Office soon to mark the launch of new investment accounts for children. The Treasury Department introduced the Trump accounts on July 4th, enabling contributions and providing an updated app for parents to fund accounts and access financial education tools. A Newport Beach, California police union official is now blaming a so-called TikTok takeover for rioting on the 4th of July that resulted in over 400 arrests in that town. More from Jason Nathanson.
4: It was just nuts. It was madness.
5: Fights, explosives.
6: Newport Beach residents Gina and Joshua James Bursiaga describing the wild 4th of July they witnessed from their beach house.
5: We saw them riot and pillage pavilions.
6: Police say it was a TikTok takeover. Hordes of mostly older teens and young adults got rowdy on the beach, and when that was cleared, they headed into the streets.
4: They were shooting off the fireworks, throwing them at the cops.
6: One officer was hit by a mortar, but is said to be okay. 44 other people were taken to the hospital. In all, 402 arrests were made.
3: At least 25 deaths are being blamed on the extreme heat that's been gripping half of the nation. More from Mark Mayfield.
7: Over 150 million Americans across the eastern U.S. were subjected to record-setting heat on the 4th of July, with heat alerts issued from the Midwest to the Deep South and to the Northeast. In Washington, D.C., National Guard members were seen rendering aid to heat victims attending the America 250 festivities. The extreme heat helped create massive thunderstorms later in the evening, causing gusty winds, large hail, and power outages. Many fireworks displays had to be postponed until after the thunderstorms.
3: House Speaker Mike Johnson says Congress needs to limit birthright citizenship. He spoke to Fox News Sunday.
8: We do need to address it. We're looking at all angles. If there's some legislative fix, we'll advance that immediately. If it's a constitutional amendment, as you know, it takes a little more time.
3: After the opening bell, the NASDAQ jumped to start the new week. I'm Michael Kastner. A white nationalist group called the Patriot Front marched in the nation's capital on the 4th of July. Scott Carr with more from Washington.
9: The Patriot Front was founded in the aftermath of the Unite the Right rally held in Charlottesville, Virginia in 2017. And videos show the group showing up in numbers on the streets of Washington, D.C. on the 4th. Videos show dozens of members all wearing the same clothing, blue shirts, khaki pants, and white masks covering all their faces. Some in the group held American flags, but also Confederate battle flags as they marched on Capitol Hill. In online posts, many condemned the group's demonstration as promoting division on a day meant to celebrate a milestone for the Republic of the United States.
3: A star for the U.S. men's national team will play in the next match against Belgium. Apparently, it came after a call from the Oval Office. More from Rob Martier.
10: Reportedly, President Trump picked up the phone and called FIFA President Gianni Infantino to lobby on behalf of Florin Balogun. President Trump has called Infantino a great leader in sports and a friend.

0: That friendship must run deep because Balogun will play following a red card during the second half of the United States' victory over Bosnia and Herzegovina, which led to his one-match suspension. Trump praised Sunday's decision in a social media post. The U.S. is now looking to move on to the World Cup quarterfinal round for the first time since 2002.
1: We experienced the longest day of the year in June and the most sunshine in any day, and now we're losing it, and there's nothing you can do about it. More from Bree Tennis.
2: NASA says it's all about the Earth's tilt. As our planet orbits the sun, our daylight hours reduce. By the time we hit the winter solstice on December 21st, we'll have less than 10 hours of sunshine. That's more than a four-hour loss of daylight from summer to do stuff outside. Unless you're Superman, who has the power to change the Earth's tilt, there's nothing we can do about it.
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3: 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Well, details surrounding Taylor Swift and Travis Kelce's wedding at Madison Square Garden are slowly emerging. Adam Sandler officiated the wedding as Swift's brother Austin served as the man of honor, while Kelce's brother Jason was the best man. Guests say you would have never known you were in Madison Square Garden, saying they first walked through a tunnel that featured photos of the couple and then passed through a so-called secret garden. The reception featured performances from Stevie Nicks and Paul McCartney, while attendees enjoyed foods catered from the couple's favorite New York City restaurants. Wow. England could be without one of its key reserves in the quarterfinals of the FIFA World Cup. Midfielder Jordan Henderson underwent surgery for a wrist injury after tripping over an advertising board while celebrating his team's victory over Mexico yesterday. England played most of the second half with 10 men, but held on for a 3-2 victory. The Three Lions will face Norway in the quarterfinals. Yeah, did you hear that? Brazil is out. Kind of nuts. You guys been following that, by the way? It's been super fun to watch. All right. And another chance to win more than $500 million in the Mega Millions jackpots coming up tomorrow. There was no grand prize winner on Friday night, so Tuesday's drawing will be worth at least $576 million. The cash option on that works out to just shy of $254 million. Would you take the cash option? I would. Mm-hmm. All right, what else is in the news today? The happiest place on Earth is celebrating a magical milestone. Disneyland welcomed its 1 billionth guest through the gates in Anaheim, California, Friday. A boy from Arizona and his family were surprised at the entrance with being selected as the honorary 1 billionth guest. They took part in a special ceremony on Main Street, USA, and received a VIP tour guide for the day. The milestone comes just days before Disneyland celebrates its 71st anniversary on July 17th. Americans are expected to eat 150 million hot dogs over the 4th of July weekend. I wonder if they did. That's the real question. The National Hot Dog and Sausage Council says that's enough to span from Washington, D.C. to Los Angeles more than five times over. Yeah, the hot dog heavy day tops hot dog season, the time between Memorial Day and Labor Day, that accounts for well over a third of all hot dog sales each year. That adds up to just over $1 billion. July alone makes 10% of the year's total retail sales. Officials in Ohio say a mystery substance that was leaking from a semi-truck turned out to be Frank's Red Sauce. Ohio's BST&G Fire District said it was dispatched earlier this week after a big rig spilled the hot sauce onto I-71. The fire district said the trailer was full of 40,000 pounds of the condiment, but the spill posed concerns about possible environmental effects. According to the Columbus Dispatch, the Ohio Environmental Protection Agency was called in, and responders attempted to contain the substance so it wouldn't go into the drains. Ooh, Red's hot. Yeah. Red's hot sauce. Yum. All right, and in other news, nearly 10 months after Charlie Kirk was shot and killed on the campus of Utah Valley University, a preliminary hearing for the alleged gunman, Tyler Robinson, is scheduled to begin today. Erica Kirk, who is Charlie's widow, and Kirk's parents, Robert and Catherine Kirk, are expected to attend the week-long hearing, marking the first time they have been in the courtroom for any of Robinson's legal proceedings. Robinson faces 10 charges in 4th District Court, the most serious being aggravated murder, which is a capital offense. The Utah County Attorney's Office says it will seek the death penalty if Robinson is convicted on that charge. In addition to aggravated murder, Robinson, who is 23, is charged with discharge of a firearm causing injury, which is a first-degree felony, 2 counts of obstruction of justice, a second-degree felony, 2 counts of witness tampering, a third-degree felony, and committing a violent offense in the presence of a child, which is a Class A misdemeanor. During a preliminary hearing, a judge will decide if there is sufficient probable cause to go to trial on the charges levied against the defendant. The bar prosecutors must meet to show probable cause, however, is very low at a preliminary hearing. A judge will not determine guilt or innocence during today's preliminary hearing. Robinson's defense team has made several unsuccessful attempts to have cameras and microphones kept out of the courtroom during the hearing. His attorneys contend that because of the widespread attention Robinson's case has already received, his right to a fair trial will be jeopardized if electronic media is allowed. Robinson further argues that evidence submitted during the preliminary hearing may later not be allowed at trial, but may prejudice a future jury pool. Fourth District Judge Tony Graff, however, stated in his latest ruling that the court has already taken remedial measures to reduce the risk of a reality TV show or carnival atmosphere in the courtroom by enacting a strong decorum order and regulating the seating of observers and placement of video cameras in the courtroom. And so they will be showing it. All right. Let's see, what else have we got for you today? Utah entered the 2026 season with a record low snowpack and heightened concerns about wildfires, which are already burning across the state. And as of early July, there are 390 wildfires across Utah, burning over 360,000 acres. Of these fires, 278 have been human-caused, 73 caused by lightning, and 39 with the cause yet to be determined. While the earlier fires were at middle elevation in grass, brush, and pinyon juniper woodlands, as the fire season continues, fire activity is starting to move into higher elevations. This is seen near Beaver, Utah, where the Cottonwood Fire is moving higher up into timber, burning around the Eagle Point Ski Resort above 9,000 feet. One variable that could have a large impact on Utah's wildfire season is the monsoon. The North American monsoon, also known as the Southwest monsoon, is a pattern of seasonal increases in thunderstorms and rainfall over large areas of southwestern United States during the summer. While monsoons can have a statewide impact, southern Utah tends to be most affected. And they ask you to consider this. Early monsoon, this is already spread into some Utah regions. As the monsoon develops, rain and increased relative humidity can dampen fuels that burn in a wildfire. Though that sounds helpful, it can also cause lightning ignitions. When there is not enough moisture to produce significant rainfall, there can be enough to generate dry lightning with strong outflow winds, referred to as dry thunderstorms. Lightning with these dry thunderstorms can result in numerous new fire starts, and outflow winds can quickly change the direction of the fire moving and its rate of speed. Prolonged elevated relative humidity and widespread rains tend to slow, if not end, the wildfire season. In 2023, remnants of Hurricane Hillary moved into the region during August, effectively ending the wildfire season, not just in Utah, but across much of the West. And for underperforming monsoons, this could allow the fire season to extend later into the summer and even the fall. An underperforming monsoon can also lead to more dry lightning outbreaks if it remains on the periphery of the deeper monsoon moisture. Some referred to last summer as the non-soon, since the monsoon was delayed and several larger damaging wildfires occurred across Utah. With the monsoon arriving late, precipitation across the state was well below normal for July. Last year's Monroe Canyon fire spread quickly during a prolonged period of red flag days with hot, dry, windy conditions in mid-July. Monsoon can be a double-edged sword, along with moisture that often creates lightning, which is an ignition source. While elevated moisture during a good monsoon typically keeps new fires in check. However, this moisture can mask holdover fires where a new fire is ignited and smolders, sometimes unseen for days, before dry conditions dry out and allow the fire to become active and smoke becomes visible. Heavy monsoon thunderstorms can result in flooding as well, especially in recently burned areas. So be careful out there. Let's end on this one. This is a cool story. Beginning in September, Trace Skeen of North Logan, along with the help of his wife and family, will set out to paint 50 American flags on 50 different barns in Cache Valley without charging the barn owners a penny. Not because anyone asked him to, just merely because he wants to. I just felt like I needed to pay back to my country, said Skeen, standing in front of his most recent creation in Cove Monday morning. It's been very me to feel like I'm at least doing something to increase patriotism leading up to the America 250. This started last September. Skeen didn't go without help Monday morning as his wife Marianne, his granddaughter, and several local children aided the effort by making handprint stars and helping with touch-up work. Born into an agriculturally focused family in Oregon, Skeen's connection to agriculture waned for a period of his life, but sharply returned when he moved to Utah years ago, especially the stories told by barns still standing after years of use. And Skeen & Co.'s Barn Painting Brigade is not only the example of the family's tendency to give back to others. After retiring from his profession in EMS, where he primarily assisted second and third world countries to set up emergency response systems, Skeen and his family founded the Skeen Family Cambodia Project Fund, which installs latrines in Cambodian villages. Accustomed to living in the land of the free and the home of the brave, the Skeens continue to make it a mission to make their family and friends to Cambodia with hopes of them building latrines and learning something about a culture far different from that of the U.S. The Skeens' 9-year-old grandson recently made an observation of such differences. We land in Cambodia's capital, get in a tuk-tuk, which is a three-wheeled vehicle often used for public transportation. And 5 minutes in, he says, "I'm a spoiled brat," Marianne Skeen recalled. He immediately could see the difference. "It's the best education that we could give to a young person. Lessons in humility, empathy, gratitude, and selflessness are all taught by Trace and Marianne Skeen, both in Cambodia and in their home country." And though Trace Skeen will be heading to Oregon for some time following the 4th of July, those interested in his American flag painting adventure are welcome to contact him at 435-938-1586. I love it. Painting 50 barns with 50 flags. Yeah, I love it. 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
3: All right, let's get back to our text in topic today. We are discussing our cars. Yeah, we are. My question starts here. Your car says a lot about you, even if you don't realize it. Some people keep their vehicle spotless. The floor mats are always vacuumed. The dashboard always shines, and there's not even a receipt or a coffee cup in sight. Others treat their car like a second home. It's full of water bottles, gym bags, fast food napkins, charging cables, dog hair, kids' toys, jackets, and maybe even a mystery item that's been rolling around under the seat for 6 months. For a lot of us, our cars become a snapshot of our everyday lives. And if you're a parent, it might look like a daycare on wheels. If you love road trips, there might be snacks, maps, and a cooler in the back. If you're always working, maybe you've got paperwork, tools, or your office riding shotgun. And then there are the things we all seem to carry for just in case. The umbrella, jumper cables, a blanket, reusable shopping bags, sunglasses, or that ice scraper you forgot to take out in April. So our question for you today is, if someone looked inside of your car right now, what would they immediately know about you? 208-254-0059. Text in or call in your response. We'll write down your phone number when you do. And we'll enter you in for a chance to win a free 6-inch Subway sandwich. One person said that I have OCD about clutter. Yeah, no clutter. Another one said that I am on oxygen. And someone else responded with, that nobody sits in the back seat. Yeah. Another person said they would know that I shop at Amazon because I have Amazon packages sitting in my car prepared to be returned. Another one said my car is spotless, therefore they'd know I'm very clean. Another person said my car and truck are clean and detailed twice a year because I don't like the mess. Yeah. A pack rat. Somebody said, I'm a pack rat. And someone else said, hey, this person must be a firefighter. Yeah, there you go. All of your firefighting stuff in your car. What about you? If someone were to look into your car right now, or your vehicle, what would they know about you instantly, just from looking in your vehicle? 208-254-0059. Text in or call in your response. Again, we're writing down the phone numbers. We're adding them to the drawing. And here in about 15 minutes, we'll pick one of those phone numbers out. That person will win a free sandwich from Subway. Here's another one. They would know that I like to golf because my golf clubs are in the back seat of my truck and in the front seat is binoculars and bullets. So you like to golf and hunt. Yeah. 208-254-0059.
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6: Bear Lake Valley's weather.
3: All right, let's check once again those temperatures from around the region yesterday. Boise recorded a high of 97. It was 91 degrees in Idaho Falls, 96 in Pocatello. Logan had a high of 93, a 96 in Salt Lake City, 101 in St. George yesterday. Here in the Bear Lake Valley, we had a high of 88 with an overnight low of 48. Owyhee County, they recorded the highest temperature in the state yesterday with a high of 104 degrees. And Stanley recorded the overnight coolest temperature with a low of 27. Today, we are expected to hit the upper 80s for a high. Overnight lows in the 50s. There is a 20% chance of afternoon rain showers and thunderstorms. Tuesday, scattered rain showers and thunderstorms, about a 25% chance. Low 80s for the high, partly cloudy, and we'll be in the upper 40s overnight. Wednesday looks the same with mid 80s, the high, upper 40s overnight, and a chance of showers. Thursday, Friday, Saturday, Sunday, all sunshine and warming right up as if mid-80s wasn't warm enough. Thursday, we're looking for highs in the mid to upper 80s. Friday, upper 80s and low 90s for the high. We'll be in the mid to upper 90s Saturday and Sunday. Let's check those current temperatures around the valley. Cokeville is currently sitting at 57 degrees. It is 62 in Geneva. Pegram is currently 56 degrees. 62 in Georgetown. It's 63 in Garden City, 64 in Paris, and 63 degrees in Montpelier.
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12: Another pair of nations are heading to the quarterfinal round of the World Cup. Erling Haaland netted a pair of goals to give Norway a 2-1 win over Brazil from New Jersey. It's the first time Norway made the quarterfinals at the World Cup. Brazil legend Neymar converted a late penalty and announced his retirement from the national team following the match. In Mexico, England went down to 10 men over L3. Judge Bellingham netted a quick fire brace, and Harry Kane converted a penalty to advance. Two heavyweight matchups highlight the pitch on Monday. Spain and Portugal duel from Arlington, while the United States battles Belgium from Seattle. The United States continues its World Cup run today. The team battles Belgium in the round of 16 from Seattle. The Stars and Stripes got great news from FIFA as Florin Balogun had his suspension overturned and is now eligible to play in the pivotal match. The star forward received a red card in last week's game against Bosnia, which usually carries an automatic suspension for the following game. The U.S. is trying to make its first quarterfinal appearance in the World Cup since 2002. Chris Gotthelp is celebrating his fifth tour victory after finishing atop the leaderboard at the John Deere Classic. Gotthelp shot a 20 under par to win the tournament by one stroke. Max Homa finished second place at 19 under. Ben Coles, Lee Hodges, and Lucas Glover finished tied for third at 18 under. Mac Meisner, Doug Gim, and Jackson Super were tied at 6, 17 under par. Defending champion Brian Campbell failed to make the cut. Chase Briscoe is taking home the checkered flag in the Euro 400. The driver of the number 19 car edged Christopher Bell to earn a victory at Chicagoland Speedway in the second race of the NASCAR in-season challenge. Denny Hamlin, William Byron, and Alex Bowman rounded out the top five finishers. The Cup Series field heads to Georgia next Sunday for the Quaker State 400 at Echo Park Speedway. This is Jared Hillier with your Wave Sports Update.
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13: Mitch Anthony here with today's Daily Dose. What should you do if people are speaking ill of you? What should you say when envious or spiteful persons spread falsehoods at your expense? Sir Francis Bacon said, In taking revenge, a man is but even with his enemy, but in passing it over, he is superior, for it is a prince's part to pardon. Solomon wrote, It is a glory of a man to pass by an offense. So to answer our earlier question, what do we say or do when falsehood is spread against us? The answer is, live out the opposite of what they say. If someone says something unkind about you, live your life in such a way that no one will believe it. If you pass over an offense in a princely manner, as Bacon suggests, you are still going to have some angry energy you need to channel. Rather than channeling that energy into getting even, we can direct it toward living in a way that convinces all of the falsity of the accusation. And in such matters, actions truly speak louder than words. 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
3: All right, it is time once again to check in on birthdays. And see who's celebrating, both in the world of fame as well as right here in the Bear Lake Valley. Today is the 6th day of July. Happy birthday today to Tibetan spiritual leader, the 14th Dalai Lama, turning 91. Former President George Walker Bush is 80 today. He was the 43rd president of the U.S. Of course, the son of the late former President George Bush and former First Lady Barbara Bush. Golden Globe winning actor Sylvester Stallone is 80 today. He won his award for his role as Rocky Balboa in the film Creed. Of course, he's best known for his roles in Rocky, Rambo, The Expendables, also Grudge Match, Escape Plan, Bullet to the Head, Spy Kids 3D, Game Over, and Get Carter. Academy Award winning actor Jeffrey Rush is 75 today. He won the Oscar for the movie Shine. He was also in Pirates of the Caribbean, The Book Thief, The Best Offer, The Warrior's Way, The King's Speech, Intolerable Cruelty. He was also in Shakespeare in Love and Mystery Men, among many others. Actress Tamara and Tia Mowry are 48 today. Their credits include the movies The Hot Chick and 17 Again, the TV series Sister Sister, and the reality series Tia and Tamara. Actor-comedian Kevin Hart, 47 today. His credits include the Think Like a Man films. He's also in About Last Night, Ride Along, Captain Underpants, the first epic movie, The Secret Life of Pets, Central Intelligence, The Grudge Match, and more. MLB infielder Manny Machado is 34. He was drafted with the third overall pick in the 2010 MLB draft by the Baltimore Orioles. He made his MLB debut with the Orioles in 2012. NBA forward Zion Williamson is 26 today. He was drafted with the first overall pick in the 2019 NBA draft out of Duke by the New Orleans Pelicans. He has been named an NBA All-Star twice already in his career. All right, celebrating in the Bear Lake Valley today, happy birthday to Randy Skinner, Yancey Crane, Dave Lindsay, Holly Collins, Rexine Mattson, Jack James, and Reed Hansen. Lots of birthdays today. We hope you all have a wonderful birthday. Happy birthday.

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6: All right, it is time to give away a free 6-inch Subway sandwich to one of you lucky individuals out there. And everyone who responded to our text-in topic, of course, is eligible to win today. And we have some great answers. We've been talking about what is in your truck or car right now that would clue people into what type of person you are. So, you know, look around your car or your truck right now and tell me what would somebody learn or know about you instantly if they were to look inside of your vehicle right now. And some of your responses this morning, we've heard that I'm on oxygen, that I'm OCD about the clutter. Nobody sits in the back seat. Another person says they shop a lot at Amazon because their back seat's full of Amazon returns. Another person said, I'm very clean because my vehicles are spotless. Another one said, my car and truck are clean and detailed twice a year because I don't like the mess. Another person countered that with, well, I'm a pack rat. And somebody said, I'm a firefighter. That's what they'd learn about me. And another person said, they know I like to golf because my golf clubs are in the back seat of my truck, and they'll know that I like to hunt because the binoculars and bullets are in the front. Yeah. All right. Thank you to all of you who responded to today's text-in topic. Of course, we have put all of your phone numbers in the drawing. And we're reminding you to eat fresh today and every day at Subway, both in Montpelier and in Paris. Stop by today. Today's winner is the person with the phone number 221-9455, 221-9455. And I believe, let me look down here, you are the person that said my vehicle is spotless. So they know that I'm very clean. All right, stop by. Congratulations. Pick up your Subway. And be sure to join us again tomorrow for Trivia of the Day brought to you by Subway.
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6: All right, it is time for our Keeping You in the Know portion of the morning. And keeping you up to date on all the things going on. I hope that you guys had a wonderful 4th of July. Wow, can I just say... I thought the parade was amazing. If you went over to the parade, I thought it was fantastic. Lots of beautiful floats had been included, and man, people went all out this year, and I loved it. So, congratulations to all of those who participated. And I don't know about you guys, but I thought there were more people in. More people in Paris this year than I think I've ever seen. I don't know. Maybe it just seemed big, but because I was in the parade, so as I went down the parade route, I thought, wow, There are a lot of people, but it just felt like there were a lot more people. Anyway, and then a huge shout out to all of those who participated in the program. As always, that program, is always just incredibly well done, beautiful program. And then a big shout out for the breakfasts. I know that they had a lot of people turn out for both breakfasts, and that is fantastic. It's always fun to go and talk with and see people that you haven't seen in a long time. And then the fireworks Saturday night put on by the Rotary Club. Oh, man, they were so good. And we had a lot of fun going and parking and watching the fireworks and being there with our kids and grandkids. We got there early enough that we could eat our dinner there and play a little cornhole. We took our cornhole boards and had a lot of fun. So just thank you. A huge shout out to everyone in the Valley who participated in some way, whether you helped with the breakfast, one of the two breakfasts, maybe you were in the program or you were in the parade or helped with the fireworks, or maybe you were just there and attended, which is also a huge benefit and help to the community. So lots of fun celebrating the 250th anniversary of the signing of the Declaration of Independence, and it was great. All right, some things we need to talk to you about. All right, first of all, if you are in 4-H or and are working on your 4-H things, don't forget you have your interviews and skill-a-thon coming up on Wednesday, July 15th. And that's going to be from 9 a.m. to 6 p.m. out at the fairgrounds. They're also going to do the horse interviews on Thursday, July 16th from 9 to 11 a.m. And then the story contest will be due July 24th at 5 o'clock. Demonstration contest July 29th at 7 p.m. And then your record books, hopefully you're keeping up on those. Those are going to be due at the extension office by Monday, August 3rd at 2 p.m. They're going to be judged on Tuesday, August 4th. So if you need any more information, get a hold of the extension office out at the fairgrounds. All right. Be sure to mark your calendar for the 20th anniversary of the Bear Lake Car Show coming up July 25th. It'll be held at the Wells Seastock Park there by the National Oregon California Trail Center. They're going to have a big craft fair going on. They'll have food trucks around. Of course, the Rotary Club's always there selling breakfast and then hamburgers and stuff throughout the day. And it's a big fundraiser for the Rotary Club. Again, they help with so many things around the community, including the amazing fireworks show that we all got to participate in Saturday night. So get out and support the Rotary Club. That's coming up on the 25th of July. All right. This is the last week for the Kids Lunch Program, sponsored by Bear Lake School District. Monday, Tuesday, Wednesday, and Thursday, children ages 1 through 18 can pick up a free grab-and-go lunch as well as a breakfast for the next day. And they serve those between 11:30 and 12:30 at AJ Winters. That's this week. And then they'll be finished with that. So be sure to take your kids over Monday, Tuesday, Wednesday, and Thursday between 11:30 and 12:30. By the way, they're no longer serving over in Paris. They finished a week ago. The next Bear Lake County Democrat meeting will be held this Friday, July 10th at the Ranch Hand Restaurant in Montpelier. That meeting will begin at 5:30, but be sure to go early and get a bite to eat. At this meeting, they'll have special guest Dr. Becky Sundin-Mitchell. She is running for State Superintendent of Public Instruction. You can come and find out more about her and her thoughts on public education. All right. And coming up here on Wednesday is another opportunity to serve here in the community. Volunteers are needed to help unload and sort a truckload of food that is destined to be sent to local food banks this Wednesday, July 8th. They're going to be there approximately 9:30 a.m. And the place to go and help is at the Walton Feed and Rainy Day Foods warehouse, which is located just west of the railroad tracks in Montpelier. So what you'll do is you'll come over the overpass and take an immediate right into the Rainy Day Foods and Walton Feed Warehouse, and there'll be a big 250 semi-truck there, okay, America 250 semi-truck, and they need help unloading that. There's about 25 pallets and about 40,000 pounds of food, so they need lots of help. These trucks are being sent out across all 50 states, and they are being sent from the Church of Jesus Christ of Latter-day Saints, and again, they're full of food. That food will be taken off the truck and sorted, and then that food will be sent to food pantries in McCammon, Soda Springs, Montpelier, Paris, and Garden City. Okay, and the Montpelier portion is going to be delivered over to the Bear Lake Senior Citizen Center, and they're going to need volunteers over there to help unload it as well. So if you can help, it's this Wednesday, July 8th, 9:30 a.m. Just show up and be ready to help sort the food coming off the pallets so that it can be distributed amongst all of the local and surrounding area food banks. This is for people who are in need, and of course, a great way to serve. You can help with as an individual if your family wants to go over and help, or you have a youth group or service club, a school group or a church group that would like to help. It doesn't matter what denomination you are, this benefits everybody. Okay, the food benefits everybody in the community that is in need, regardless of their nationality, their denomination, their age, it doesn't matter. If you are in need, you will be assisted, and this is a great chance to give some service and help out. So go help Wednesday morning, 9:30. Don't forget, Farmers Market is held every Tuesday through September 29th. They do that from noon to 4 on Tuesdays up on North 4th Street between Fizzy's and Family Dollar. Stop by because they've got some great stuff that comes in. All right. And I'm going to give you a little bit of information ahead of time so you can start plotting and planning. There you go. Montpelier City Fire Department is doing a community event during the Bear Lake County Fair. They're doing the Egg Drop Challenge. Join us for an exciting egg drop challenge from a ladder truck. You can build your own protective contraption and then see if your egg will survive the fall. If you'd like to enter, it's a $5 entry fee. The Montpelier City Fire Department will provide the eggs at the drop site, and the drops will happen during the fair. Day and time will be to determined. Okay, so they'll let you know what day they'll be out there. They're going to have a few different age groups, 0 to 5, 6 to 11, 12 to 17, and 18 and older. And there are prizes for each age group winner. Okay, drop from a real ladder truck your contraption with the egg inside and see if your egg survives. Eggs will be available at the drop site. Protective contraption to save your egg from cracking. It can be no bigger than a small tissue box, 6 by 6 by 6. Okay, so a small tissue box. Come join in the fun. Sign up August 10th through the 13th in person at the ladder truck in the fairgrounds. You can also text a couple of different people. Corey Pettingill, number is 208-360-7009, or Steve Sheese, 801-842-2022. For more updates, follow Montpelier City Fire and Rescue on Facebook or listen here on The Wave. So be thinking about that. That could be a lot of fun, and you could win a prize. Yeah. All right. Oh, what else are we going to talk to you about today? Don't forget, again, we are under a stage one burn ban. No burn permits will be issued. And if you have a burn permit, it is void. Okay, they are all suspended for right now. Nobody is allowed to be burning anything. No burn piles or slash piles. They want you to restrict on your fireworks. Nothing that leaves the ground. Anything that leaves the ground is illegal. You can have a campfire. It needs to be a small campfire. And the restrictions included with that, you must have a campfire. Any campfire that you burn must be within an enclosed fire ring. It must have 10 feet of bare earth underneath it, so just dirt. No dry grass, no tree limbs, not next to dry structures, okay? It has to have bare earth 10 feet around the area and be within an enclosed burn ring or fire ring. Also, you must have a minimum of 5 gallons of water with you when you are burning a campfire, and a shovel. And be sure that before you leave the fire that you drown it with water, stir the ashes really good, and then drown it with water again. And then before you leave, make sure that every part of that fire is cool to the touch. If you have even any warm embers left, they can reignite, especially if the wind picks up. So please, please be careful out there. You're also allowed to have your propane cookers and lanterns, as long as they have good on and off switches, and you can use a grill as long as it's within a secured grilling item or box, whatever. And again, just be very, very careful out there, okay? We don't want any fires. And with the monsoon starting, now it's very likely that we'll see occasional rain showers and thunderstorms, or even dry thunderstorms. Be on the lookout. If you see anything suspicious, make sure you report it to the authorities as soon as you see it. All right, for all of you who won prizes last week with the Serve Bingo, your prizes are here, and you can come and pick them up. I am only here at the station from now on, from 6:30 a.m. to 9 a.m., and then I leave. So if you have won a prize and you need to make arrangements to pick it up, you can text me at 208-254-0059, and I will make sure that I can make it as easy as possible for you to pick up your prizes, okay? I'm only at the radio station now from 6:30 to 9 a.m., and then I leave to my other job. So, if you want a prize, get a hold of me or come and get it. Stay tuned. We'll check in with Schwab Matthews Mortuary and also Tradio right after this.
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Top hits of today, and man, we've got some great ones in this hour. We're going to hear from Charles Kelly with Can't Lose You. We'll throw it back with Joan Jett and the Blackhearts in the first part of the hour, I Hate Myself for Loving You, and Better Broken by Sarah McLachlan. Then, coming up in the middle of the hour, we have Ed Sheeran's Camera, Still Don't Care by Meghan Trainor, Yet by Nathan Morris, and The Fine Young Cannibals, She Drives Me Crazy. Coming up in right now here on The Wave, we're going to start things off today with Firestarter by Sons of Legion.

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2: Bear Lake Valley's weather.
1: Sunshine with upper 80s expected for the high today. Overnight lows will be in the 50s. A slight chance of some afternoon rain showers and thunderstorms. Tuesday and Wednesday, a chance of rain showers again in the afternoons. Highs are going to be in the low to mid 80s both days. Overnight lows in the upper 40s. Thursday, Friday through the weekend into Saturday and Sunday as well. Sunshine and temperatures are heating up. We'll be in the mid 80s on Wednesday and Thursday. Friday, low 90s and mid to upper 90s. Saturday and Sunday. Hot weekend coming our way.
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It's Bear Lake Valley's best mix of music.

Fishing in the Dark with the Nitty Gritty Dirt Band, starting off our 10 o'clock playlist. Great music, all hits from the 70s, 80s, and 90s through the current top hits of today, coming up in this hour and throughout the rest of your day. Taylor John Williams will sing The Mates of Soul here in just a few minutes. We'll also hear Dancing in the Dark with Bruce Springsteen, Long Yellow Dress by Train. And in the middle of the hour, we have Harry Styles' Sign of the Times, The Fray with The Hurricane, and Bad Company throwing it back this hour with Ready for Love. Coming up right now, Noah Kahan's A Few of Your Own.

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Honey, honey.

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0: All right, this Wednesday at the Bear Lake Memorial Healthcare's Auxiliary Thrift Store, at the Auxiliary Thrift Store this Wednesday, 50% off all children's clothing. Okay. This week at the Bear Lake Senior Community Center on Wednesday, they are doing bingo at 10 a.m. Aloha Chicken for lunch starting at 11:30, and they'll do chair fitness at 12:30. It's also the Community Art Night this Wednesday, starting at 6 o'clock. Bring something to work on. Thursday, the art group will meet at 9 a.m., and they're serving hot pork sandwiches for lunch on Thursday. Then Friday, Heber Dunford will be entertaining, and it's chicken fried steak on the menu. Are you ready to come and do some community service? Volunteers are needed to help unload and sort a truckload of food that is destined to be sent to local food banks. July 8th, this Wednesday, at approximately 9:30 a.m., they'll be at the Walton Feed Rainy Day Foods warehouse. They've graciously offered their facility on the west side of the railroad tracks in Montpelier to help with this labor of love for those needing food assistance. The Church of Jesus Christ of Latter-day Saints is sending out 250 semi-trucks to all 50 states to help commemorate the 250-year signing of the Declaration of Independence. Each truck has approximately 25 pallets, amounting to an estimated 40,000 pounds of food. The truck coming to Montpelier will be unloaded, sorted, and distributed to food banks in McCammon, Soda Springs, Montpelier, Paris, and Garden City. Montpelier's portion will be loaded on a trailer to be delivered to the Bear Lake Senior Citizen Center, who also needs some volunteers to help. This will make a huge impact on serving the needs of many needing food assistance in the Valley and beyond. All are invited to come and help unload that truck. Again, it's Wednesday, 9:30 a.m. at the Walton Feed Rainy Day Foods warehouse just west of the railroad tracks in Montpelier. And this includes any able-bodied individual, family, youth group, service club, school group, church groups, and beyond. All denominations are welcome, and thanks to the church for this monumental gift. Farmers Market, held every Tuesday through September 29th from noon to 4 at 186 North 4th Street in Montpelier between Fizzy's and Family Dollar. Be sure to stop by. Bear Lake Summer Lunch Program's final week this week, serving Monday through Thursday at A.J. Winters Elementary from 11:30 to 12:30, serving children ages 1 through 18. Come and get a grab-and-go lunch with breakfast for the next day. Child must be present to pick up the meal. This is the last week of that lunch program. Bear Lake County Democrat meeting will be this Friday, July 10th, at the Ranch Hand Restaurant in Montpelier. Meeting starts at 5:30, but come a little early to get a bite to eat. At this meeting, they'll have special guest Dr. Becky Sundin Mitchell. She is running for State Superintendent of Public Instruction. Come and find out her thoughts on public education. Everyone is welcome. And the 4-H and FFA interviews and skill-a-thon will be held Wednesday, July 15th from 9 a.m. to 6 p.m. at the fairgrounds. Horse interviews will be Thursday the 16th from 9 to 11. Also, the story contest will be July 24th at 5 o'clock. Demonstration contest July 29th at 7. Make sure you're keeping up with your record books. They're due at the Extension Office Monday, August 3rd at 2 p.m., and they will be judged on Tuesday, August 4th. And mark your calendar for the 20th anniversary of the Bear Lake Car Show. That will be July 25th at Wells Sea Stock Park. More information will be coming.
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telephone rings. An old way back friend called to catch up. Say, man, how you been? 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Man, I got more good things than I can count. Well, I got one truck that's about paid off, one fishing pole in the back, one old pair of boots

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Dance the Night by Dua Lipa. Coming up in our 11 o'clock playlist here on The Wave, Bear Lake Valley's all-hit music radio station, we've got Snow Patrol, America, and Richard Marx all in the first part of our 11 o'clock hour. We're also going to hear from Goatee with Somebody That I Used to Know, Waiting for Superman by Daughtry. We've got Mi Amor by Menudo and Hall & Oates, Out of Touch. Coming up right now here in the 11 o'clock hour, it's Noah Kahan's Staying Still.

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1: Bear Lake Valley's weather.
0: Highs will be in the upper 80s today with overnight lows in the 50s, a 15% chance of some showers and thunderstorms. Tuesday, Wednesday, highs in the low to mid 80s. We'll be in the upper 40s overnight, and again, a slight chance of some showers and thunderstorms Tuesday and Wednesday. Thursday, sunshine. We're going to see clear skies and sunshine through the entire weekend, and warming up even more so, with highs in the mid 80s on Thursday, low 90s Friday, mid to upper 90s Saturday and Sunday.
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2: NBC News Radio, I'm Michael Kastner. President Trump will host officials from the New York Stock Exchange and NASDAQ in the Oval Office soon to mark the launch of new investment accounts for children. The Treasury Department introduced the Trump accounts on July 4th, enabling contributions and providing an updated app for parents to fund accounts and access financial education tools. A Newport Beach, California police union official is now blaming a so-called TikTok takeover for rioting on the 4th of July that resulted in over 400 arrests in that town. More from Jason Nathanson.
3: It was just nuts. It was madness.
4: Fights, explosives.
5: Newport Beach residents Gina and Joshua James Bursiaga describing the wild 4th of July they witnessed from their beach house.
6: We saw them riot and pillage pavilions.
5: Police say it was a TikTok takeover. Hordes of mostly older teens and young adults got rowdy on the beach, and when that was cleared, they headed into the streets.
3: They were shooting off the fireworks, throwing them at the cops.
5: One officer was hit by a mortar, but is said to be okay. 44 other people were taken to the hospital. In all, 402 arrests were made.
2: At least 25 deaths are being blamed on the extreme heat that's been gripping half of the nation. More from Mark Mayfield.
7: Over 150 million Americans across the eastern U.S. were subjected to record-setting heat on the 4th of July, with heat alerts issued from the Midwest to the Deep South and to the Northeast. In Washington, D.C., National Guard members were seen rendering aid to heat victims attending the America 250 festivities. The extreme heat helped create massive thunderstorms later in the evening, causing gusty winds, large hail, and power outages. Many fireworks displays had to be postponed until after the thunderstorms.
2: House Speaker Mike Johnson says Congress needs to limit birthright citizenship. He spoke to Fox News Sunday.
8: We do need to address it. We're looking at all angles. If there's some legislative fix, we'll advance that immediately. If it's a constitutional amendment, as you know, it takes a little more time.
2: After the opening bell, the NASDAQ jumped to start the new week. I'm Michael Kastner.
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2: A white nationalist group called the Patriot Front marched in the nation's capital on the 4th of July. Scott Carr with more from Washington.
11: The Patriot Front was founded in the aftermath of the Unite the Right rally held in Charlottesville, Virginia in 2017. And videos show the group showing up in numbers on the streets of Washington, D.C. on the 4th. Videos show dozens of members all wearing the same clothing, blue shirts, khaki pants, and white masks covering all their faces. Some in the group held American flags, but also Confederate battle flags as they marched on Capitol Hill. In online posts, many condemned the group's demonstration as promoting division on a day meant to celebrate a milestone for the Republic of the United States.
2: A star for the U.S. men's national team will play in the next match against Belgium. Apparently, it came after a call from the Oval Office. More from Rob Martier.
12: Reportedly, President Trump picked up the phone and called FIFA President Gianni Infantino to lobby on behalf of Florin Balogun. President Trump has called Infantino a great leader in sports and a friend. That friendship must run deep because Balogun will play following a red card during the second half of the United States' victory over Bosnia and Herzegovina, which led to his one-match suspension. Trump praised Sunday's decision in a social media post. The U.S. is now looking to move on to the World Cup quarterfinal round for the first time since 2002.
2: We experienced the longest day of the year in June and the most sunshine in any day, and now we're losing it, and there's nothing you can do about it. More from Bree Tennis.
13: NASA says it's all about the Earth's tilt. As our planet orbits the sun, our daylight hours reduce. By the time we hit the winter solstice on December 21st, we'll have less than 10 hours of sunshine. That's more than a four-hour loss of daylight from summer to do stuff outside. Unless you're Superman, who has the power to change the Earth's tilt, there's nothing we can do about it.
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0: Now 5 minutes into the 12 o'clock playlist, Out of Sight started us off today with Change the World. Coming up in this hour, Bob Seger and the Silver Bullets, old time rock and roll. We've also got Boom Clap by Charlie XCX. And in the middle of our 12 o'clock playlist, we'll hear from Eric Clapton with Believe in Life, Daisies by Justin Bieber, Ready to Let Go by Cage the Elephant, and we're going to throw it back with a classic. It's Tommy Two Tone and 867-5309. But first, Michael Marcoggi coming up next with Scared to Start.
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0: All right, this Wednesday at the Bear Lake Memorial Healthcare's Auxiliary Thrift Store, at the Auxiliary Thrift Store this Wednesday, 50% off all children's clothing. Okay. This week at the Bear Lake Senior Community Center on Wednesday, they are doing bingo at 10 a.m. Aloha Chicken for lunch starting at 11:30. And they'll do chair fitness at 12:30. It's also the community art night this Wednesday, starting at 6 o'clock. Bring something to work on. Thursday, the art group will meet at 9 a.m. And they're serving hot pork sandwiches for lunch on Thursday. Then Friday, Heber Dunford will be entertaining, and it's chicken fried steak on the menu. Are you ready to come and do some community service? Volunteers are needed to help unload and sort a truckload of food that is destined to be sent to local food banks July 8th, this Wednesday, at approximately 9:30 a.m. They'll be at the Walton Feed Rainy Day Foods warehouse. They've graciously offered their facility on the west side of the railroad tracks in Montpelier to help with this labor of love for those needing food assistance. The Church of Jesus Christ of Latter-day Saints is sending out 250 semi-trucks to all 50 states to help commemorate the 250-year signing of the Declaration of Independence. Each truck has approximately 25 pallets, amounting to an estimated 40,000 pounds of food. The truck coming to Montpelier will be unloaded, sorted, and distributed to food banks in McCammon, Soda Springs, Montpelier, Paris, and Garden City. Montpelier's portion will be loaded on a trailer to be delivered to the Bear Lake Senior Citizen Center, who also needs some volunteers to help. This will make a huge impact on serving the needs of many needing food assistance in the valley and beyond. All are invited to come and help unload that truck. Again, it's Wednesday, 9:30 a.m. at the Walton Feed Rainy Day Foods warehouse just west of the railroad tracks in Montpelier. And this includes any able-bodied individual, family, youth group, service club, school group, church groups, and beyond. All denominations are welcome, and thanks to the church for this monumental gift. Farmers Market, held every Tuesday through September 29th from noon to 4 at 186 North 4th Street in Montpelier between Fizzy's and Family Dollar. Be sure to stop by. Bear Lake Summer Lunch Program's final week this week, serving Monday through Thursday at A.J. Winters Elementary from 11:30 to 12:30, serving children ages 1 through 18. Come and get a grab-and-go lunch with breakfast for the next day. Child must be present to pick up the meal. This is the last week of that lunch program. Bear Lake County Democrat meeting will be this Friday, July 10th, at the Ranch Hand Restaurant in Montpelier. Meeting starts at 5:30, but come a little early to get a bite to eat. At this meeting, they'll have special guest Dr. Becky Sundin Mitchell. She is running for State Superintendent of Public Instruction. Come and find out her thoughts on public education. Everyone is welcome. And the 4-H and FFA interviews and skill-a-thon will be held Wednesday, July 15th from 9 a.m. to 6 p.m. at the fairgrounds. Horse interviews will be Thursday the 16th from 9 to 11. Also, the story contest will be July 24th at 5 o'clock. Demonstration contest July 29th at 7. Make sure you're keeping up with your record books. They're due at the Extension Office Monday, August 3rd at 2 p.m., and they will be judged on Tuesday, August 4th. And mark your calendar for the 20th anniversary of the Bear Lake Car Show. That will be July 25th at Wells Seastock Park. More information will be coming.
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1: NBC News Radio, I'm Michael Kastner. President Trump will host officials from the New York Stock Exchange and NASDAQ in the Oval Office soon to mark the launch of new investment accounts for children. The Treasury Department introduced the Trump accounts on July 4th, enabling contributions and providing an updated app for parents to fund accounts and access financial education tools. A Newport Beach, California police union official is now blaming a so-called TikTok takeover for rioting on the 4th of July that resulted in over 400 arrests in that town. More from Jason Nathanson.
2: It was just nuts. It was madness.
3: Fights, explosives.
4: Newport Beach residents Gina and Joshua James Burciaga describing the wild 4th of July they witnessed from their beach house.
3: We saw them riot and pillage pavilions.
4: Police say it was a TikTok takeover. Hordes of mostly older teens and young adults got rowdy on the beach, and when that was cleared, they headed into the streets.
2: They were shooting off the fireworks, throwing them at the cops.
4: One officer was hit by a mortar, but is said to be okay. 44 other people were taken to the hospital. In all, 402 arrests were made.
1: At least 25 deaths are being blamed on the extreme heat that's been gripping half of the nation. More from Mark Mayfield.
5: Over 150 million Americans across the eastern U.S. were subjected to record-setting heat on the 4th of July, with heat alerts issued from the Midwest to the Deep South and to the Northeast. In Washington, D.C., National Guard members were seen rendering aid to heat victims attending the America 250 festivities. The extreme heat helped create massive thunderstorms later in the evening, causing gusty winds, large hail, and power outages. Many fireworks displays had to be postponed until after the thunderstorms.
1: House Speaker Mike Johnson says Congress needs to limit birthright citizenship. He spoke to Fox News Sunday.
6: We do need to address it. We're looking at all angles. If there's some legislative fix, we'll advance that immediately. If it's a constitutional amendment, as you know, it takes a little more time.
1: After the opening bell, the NASDAQ jumped to start the new week. I'm Michael Kastner.
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1: A white nationalist group called the Patriot Front marched in the nation's capital on the 4th of July. Scott Carr with more from Washington.
7: The Patriot Front was founded in the aftermath of the Unite the Right rally held in Charlottesville, Virginia in 2017. And videos show the group showing up in numbers on the streets of Washington, D.C. on the 4th. Videos show dozens of members all wearing the same clothing, blue shirts, khaki pants, and white masks covering all their faces. Some in the group held American flags, but also Confederate battle flags as they marched on Capitol Hill. In online posts, many condemned the group's demonstration as promoting division on a day meant to celebrate a milestone for the Republic of the United States.
1: A star for the U.S. men's national team will play in the next match.

0: experienced the longest day of the year in June and the most sunshine in any day, and now we're losing it, and there's nothing you can do about it. More from Bree Tennis.
1: NASA says it's all about the Earth's tilt. As our planet orbits the sun, our daylight hours reduce. By the time we hit the winter solstice on December 21st, we'll have less than 10 hours of sunshine. That's more than a four-hour loss of daylight from summer to do stuff outside. Unless you're Superman, who has the power to change the Earth's tilt, there's nothing we can do about it.
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Here's a gun and here's a blade. Here's a picture that I saved for too long. Here's my credit.

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1: NBC News Radio, I'm Michael Kastner. President Trump will host officials from the New York Stock Exchange and NASDAQ in the Oval Office soon to mark the launch of new investment accounts for children. The Treasury Department introduced the Trump accounts on July 4th, enabling contributions and providing an updated app for parents to fund accounts and access financial education tools. A Newport Beach, California police union official is now blaming a so-called TikTok takeover for rioting on the 4th of July that resulted in over 400 arrests in that town. More from Jason Nathanson.
2: It was just nuts. It was madness.
3: Fights, explosives.
4: Newport Beach residents Gina and Joshua James Bursiaga describing the wild 4th of July they witnessed from their beach house.
5: We saw them riot and pillage pavilions.
4: Police say it was a TikTok takeover. Hordes of mostly older teens and young adults got rowdy on the beach, and when that was cleared, they headed into the streets.
2: They were shooting off the fireworks, throwing them at the cops.
4: One officer was hit by a mortar, but is said to be okay. 44 other people were taken to the hospital. In all, 402 arrests were made.
1: At least 25 deaths are being blamed on the extreme heat that's been gripping half of the nation. More from Mark Mayfield.
6: Over 150 million Americans across the eastern U.S. were subjected to record-setting heat on the 4th of July, with heat alerts issued from the Midwest to the Deep South and to the Northeast. In Washington, D.C., National Guard members were seen rendering aid to heat victims attending the America 250 festivities. The extreme heat helped create massive thunderstorms later in the evening, causing gusty winds, large hail, and power outages. Many fireworks displays had